Those spooky sounds you're hearing come from the first psychedelic symphony in history, the first musical description ever made of a trip, written way back in 1830. That's 130-odd years before the Beatles. Berlioz called it Symphonie Fantastique, and fantastic it is in every sense of the word, including psychedelic. That's not just my own idea. It's a fact, because Berlioz tells us so in his own program notes. He describes the young musician who takes this trip as being, quote, of a morbidly sensitive nature, and who poisons himself with opium in a fit of lovesick despair, unquote. The young man then has a series of strange visions during which, as Berlioz put it, feelings, sensations, and memories are translated by his sick brain into musical thoughts and images, unquote. Doesn't sound very different from modern days, does it? Now, we have every reason to suspect that the morbid young musician Berlioz is talking about is none other than Hector himself. He certainly did have fits of lovesick despair, we're told, and he was a creature of wild imagination, wild enough to have these visions and fantasies without taking a dose of anything. His opium was simply his genius, which could transform these grotesque fantasies into music. And what music? 5 movements of sustained invention that is simply incredible from a lad of 26, which Berlioz was when he wrote this, and only 3 years after the death of Beethoven. And what holds these 5 fantastic movements together? None other than the young lady who's caused this fit of lovesick despair. She haunts the symphony. Wherever the music goes, she turns up. An obsession, intruding, interrupting, returning in endless forms and shapes. Berlioz called her the idée fixe, the fixed idea that has taken possession of the musician's brain. So you can see that if we're going to understand anything about this weird symphony, the first thing we have to know is that idée fixe melody, the theme of the beloved, and be able to recognize it each time it appears, no matter how it's disguised. Here it is, or at least the first phrase of it.

Can you hear the yearning in that melody, the rising shape at the beginning? Then rising even higher, straining still further. Then even further. Then descending hopelessly. Isn't that a perfect musical picture of lovesick longing? Now listen to it again, this time letting it continue into its second phrase, then its third, fourth, and so on, each time rising and straining further and further, and each time again falling back into despair.

Now that you know the basic theme, let's hear it as it appears for the first time in this opening movement, which is subtitled Visions and Passions, and listen for the psychedelic fireworks.

Did you get what I meant by psychedelic fireworks? Those sudden flashes and changes of color, the dazzling unexpectedness of those dynamic changes from loud to soft and back again? There were dozens of them. And then when the theme came in, did you hear how those rising and surging phrases are each written with its own little burst of crescendo? And did you notice how Berlioz accompanies his melody, very strangely indeed, with no accompaniment at all under the melody, but between the phrases, there are those jerky little figures in the strings. Tick'em, tick'em, tick'em. And so uneven, always popping in where you don't expect them. Tick'em, tick'em, tick'em, tick'em. And then the way the tempo is always changing, charging breathlessly ahead, then slowing up, then suddenly in time again, suddenly slowing up again. You never know what's coming. I tell you, you can become a nervous wreck playing this symphony. But then, that's what it is, a portrait of a nervous wreck.

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All right. Welcome to Unplugged, the program where everybody takes their plugs out and goes mad. Now, I'm going to play a song which was the first song I ever wrote when I was 14. We've done an arrangement of it. So you take a G and you take a G7 and then a C. That's all it is, really. Bit of F, I must admit.

A doctor at the hospital said, son, it says here you're 27, but that's impossible. Cocaine, you look like you could be 45.

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1: Gotta take either more of it or less of it. I can't quite figure out which one.
2: Well, I tell you what it does take. It takes a clear mind.
1: You mean it takes a clear mind to take it or clear mind not to take it?
2: It takes a clear mind.